after they play in the third place match. But here's just a little bit of perhaps soccer-inspired music. If you think about all those cool soccer scarves, here is the Scarf Dance by the French composer Cécile Chaminade.

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2: It's great to be with you on this Tuesday afternoon. I'm Brian Lawrence, and thanks so much for making this music a part of your day today. Classical World Cup continuing here on Classical California, and we continue right now with...

It's music by George Butterworth. We've heard A Shropshire Lad, played by the Royal Liverpool Philharmonic and Andrew Manzi conducting here on Classical California. We have some maritime music from Norway coming up next. This station is conducting a test of the emergency alert system. If this were an actual alert, emergency information would follow the tone.

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That's music by the Norwegian composer Edvard Brain. Out Towards the Sea, we heard the Iceland Symphony and Bjarte Engeset conducting. You're on Classical California, getting the 7 o'clock hours music underway. Good evening. This is Brian Lauritsen. It's great to be with you. And later this hour, aviary music and music by Debussy, originally for piano, set for orchestra, including one of his most famous musical moments. Right now, George Frideric Handel, the concerto number 1 in 2 choruses, meaning 2 sections of woodwind instruments in this concerto, played here by the Freiburg Baroque Orchestra, conducted by Gottfried von der Goltz.

0: That's music by George Frederick Handel, the Concerto No. 1, A Due Cori, in two choruses, played by the Freiburg Baroque Orchestra. Extra woodwinds involved, that's what the two choruses mean. Conducted by Gottfried von der Goltz here on Classical California.
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2: 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Russian Romanticism meets Armenian Passion on July 30th when Armenian-Austrian conductor Emmanuel Chekhnovorian leads the Los Angeles Philharmonic on a journey from the countryside to the gates of Kyiv in Mussorgsky's musical gallery visit, rendered through Ravel's colorful orchestration. 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
1: Between the ocean breeze and Spanish tiles, sunlight dances on every note. 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

That's music by Christopher Tin from The Lost Birds. Text by Emily Dickinson, The Saddest Noise. We heard Voces 8 and the Royal Philharmonic Orchestra, Barnaby Smith conducting. You're on Classical California. Great to be with you on this Tuesday evening. I'm Brian Lawrence, and here's music by Claude Debussy, an orchestration of his Suite Bergamasque solo piano work that includes that gorgeous moment, Clair de Lune, in the third movement. Here's the Lyon National Orchestra conducted by Yoon Merkel.

That's music by Claude Debussy, his Suite Bergamasque, played by the Lyon National Orchestra, Jun Merkel conducting, Gustav Close orchestrating most of the piece, and then André Caplet, the famous Clair de Lune third movement, here on Classical California.

0: That's music by Jean-Philippe Rameau, the Egyptian woman, from his keyboard pieces, played by pianist Víkingur Ólafsson on Classical California.
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the music of Sally Whitwell. We heard Undiminished, played by harpist Emily Granger on Classical California. Great to be with you on this Tuesday evening. I'm Brian Lauritsen. Music for Kids coming up, top of the 8 o'clock hour. And taking us there, it's a symphony by Franz Richter, played by the Helsinki Baroque Orchestra, conducted by Apo Hakkinen.

0: The Symphony No. 59 in B-flat major music by Franz Richter. We heard the Helsinki Baroque Orchestra conducted by Apo Hakkinen here on Classical California. I'm Brian Lawrence, and the music continues in just a moment. Some French music as we celebrate through music Bastille Day here on Classical California. That's up next. Have a wonderful evening.
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2: Well, hi there. I'm Rick Malone, filling in for the vacationing Lara Downs with your Tuesday evening music. And coming up, we'll have a composer's gift, birthday gift, to his teenage son. But first, it is Bastille Day, the celebration of the storming of the Bastille prison in Paris in 1789. So as our revolution was just being finalized, theirs was just beginning. It's a lot of French music on the program tonight, starting off with the petite suite of Jeux d'enfants, Children's Games, by Georges Bizet. This is the San Francisco Ballet Orchestra, led by Martin West.

Jeux d'enfants, children's games. Georges Bizet, that was the San Francisco Ballet Orchestra, led by Martin West. And happy Bastille Day to all the French and Francophiles out there in classical California land. This piece, written by Dmitri Shostakovich as a 19th birthday present for his son Maxim, who then played the very first performance. In this case, the pianist is Yefim Bronfman, with Esa-Pekka Salonen leading the Los Angeles Philharmonic. It's Shostakovich's Piano Concerto No. 2.

0: Pianist Yefim Bronfman with Esa-Pekka Salonen leading the Los Angeles Philharmonic, music that was actually used in Fantasia 2000, the follow-up to, in my opinion, one of the greatest movies ever made about classical music. That was the Piano Concerto No. 2 by Dmitri Shostakovich. More French music on the way for this Bastille Day. And speaking of the Los Angeles Philharmonic, if you want to keep up with music made right here in your own backyard, check out our on-demand streams of music by, in this case, the Pacific Symphony on NorCal Saturday night and the San Francisco Symphony on SoCal Sunday night. 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

Guitarist Gern Solskjær with his remarkable 11-string guitar. That was Les Barricades Mystérieuses, The Mysterious Barricades by François Couperin. And in the almost 5 centuries since that was written, nobody's been able to figure out what those mysterious barricades actually were. Rick Malone in for Lara Downes on Classical California for Tuesday night. This is the Czech Suite by Antonín Dvořák, the Bournemouth Symphony Orchestra led by José Serbrière.

0: The Czech Suite by Antonín Dvořák. That was José Serbriar leading the Bournemouth Symphony Orchestra. On the way, more French music for your Bastille Day commemoration, including a piece written to celebrate the bad boys of French music in the early 20th century.
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0: I'm Rick Malone, filling in for the vacationing Lara Downs with your Tuesday evening music and Tuesday evening French music to celebrate Bastille Day on your classic feature this evening. This recording made in 1971 by pianist Cécile Houssay, and it's music by Maurice Ravels, who in the beginning of the 20th century was at the center of a group of sort of modernist, avant-garde, and rabble-rousing French musicians who called themselves Les Apaches. The Apaches, sort of a way to note their renegade status in the French music world. It was sort of a fluid group, but Ravel was always at the beginning of it, and he wrote this piece of music as musical portraits of four or five of the core members of Les Apaches. It's Ravel's Miroir, Mirrors, a classic recording from 1971 by Cécile Houssay.

0: Maurice Ravel's Miroir, Mirrors. That was pianist Cecile Houssaye, your classic recording for this Tuesday evening, that one from 1971. On the way, a 17-year-old virtuoso on an instrument that either you or your kids may have first encountered in your school music class.
1: This week on Classical Californians, composer and violinist Chad Cannon joins us to talk about the many paths his music has taken. From traveling throughout Japan with Midori's music sharing program to working with composer Joe Hisaishi. We'll also hear about Music for the Ocean, his project inspired by the beauty and wonder of life beneath the sea. That's this Wednesday night at 7, only on Classical California. Waves crash, fog lifts, and strings rise above the cliffs. Carmel's in tune with Classical California.

Sacred music by Antonio Vivaldi from his Nisi Dominus. Those were the Amsterdam Vivaldi Players. Lucy Horsch was the soloist on an instrument that you or your kids might have brought home from your very first school music classes to play at home. Lucy Horsch, the soloist there on the recorder, and she obviously took those music classes to heart. She was just 17 years old when she made that recording. I'm Rick Malone in for Laura Downs with your evening music on Classical California. And this symphony by a man who is kind of in the center of one of the most important music circles in Europe in the mid-19th century. He was a friend of Mendelssohn and Schumann, teacher of Grieg and Nielsen, among others. His name was Niels Gade. He was a Danish composer, and this is his Symphony No. 4, Nema Järvi, leading the Stockholm Sinfonietta.

The Symphony No. 4 by the Danish composer Niels Gade. That was the Stockholm Sinfonietta conducted by Naimi Järvi. On the way, your nightly lullaby comes from Shakespeare.

0: trumpeter Tina Ting-Helset was the soloist there with Royal Liverpool Philharmonic. That was Jean Sibelius, Was It a Dream?
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0: Rick Malone in for the vacationing Lara Downs on Classical California and celebrating Bastille Day tonight, the celebration of the storming of the Bastille prison in Paris in 1789, and then just a year later, the Festival of French Unity, which one of the celebrations is what is said to be the oldest and largest military parade in Europe. This music, actually written in 1918, as the French were getting ready to celebrate something else, in this case, the end of World War I. It's the Fantasy for Piano and Orchestra by Gabriel Fauré. Alicia Della Rocha is the pianist here with the London Philharmonic, led by Rafael Frubeck de Burgos.

That was The Fantasy for Piano and Orchestra by Gabriel Fauré. Alicia Della Rocha was the pianist, the London Philharmonic there conducted by Rafael Frubeck de Burgos. Well, your nightly lullaby tonight on Classical California comes your way via composer celebrating a birthday today, or would be if he were still alive, and by way of his love for Shakespeare. These are three soliloquies from the play Love's Labour's Lost, by English composer Gerald Finzi, born on this date in 1901. William Boughton leads the English String Orchestra.

0: Three Soliloquies from Shakespeare's Love's Labour's Lost. Music by Gerald Finzi for your nightly lullaby tonight. Gerald Finzi born on this date in 1901, and that music played by the English String Orchestra led by William Boughton. I'll have another nightly lullaby for you tomorrow night, just a little bit after 10. Well, you know, the landscape of music, classical music in particular, over the centuries has been littered with composers who began their careers by studying law, and some of them actually practiced, others gave it up very early and followed their true calling, and I've got a French example coming up after this.
1: 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This is Classical California.

Music from the Flute Sonata No. 4 by Johann Sebastian Bach. That was flutist Emmy Ferguson with the group Ruckus. Rick Malone in for Laura Downs with your evening music on Classical California. And there are so many composers who began their careers either studying law or actually practicing it. Telemann, Tchaikovsky, Stravinsky, just three of them. Ernest Chausson, a French example, studied law and wrote this symphony when he was 35 years old in 1890, sort of the peak of his career. It's his symphony in B-flat, and it's played here by the Philharmonic Orchestra of Radio France, led by Marek Yanofsky.

The Symphony in B-flat by French composer Ernest Chausson. That was the Philharmonic Orchestra of Radio France, led by Marek Janowski. And unfortunately, Chausson, known in many ways these days not for the way he wrote or the way he lived, but for the way he died. He was on holiday in the French countryside, riding his bicycle down a hill and ran smack into a brick wall, died instantly. And these days, there's still some suspicion that it might not have been an accident. On the way, music that was written in exchange for a dessert.

0: That's called Tendresse by Annette Kreuzbrink, guitarist Heike Matheson on Classical California.
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0: Rick Malone filling in for Lara Downs with your evening music as we head towards the end of a Tuesday. And rumor has it that Felix Mendelssohn was having dinner at the house of a friend. Both the friend and the friend's son played clarinet, and for dessert they served something that was so delicious, Mendelssohn asked for the recipe. The friend said, "Write me a piece of music and I'll give you the recipe." In fact, Mendelssohn wrote two of these concert pieces for clarinet and its cousin, the basset horn. No word as to whether Mendelssohn actually got the recipe, but I think we have to assume that he did. Music by Mendelssohn here with the Württemberg Chamber Orchestra and soloists brother and sister Sabina Meyer and Wolfgang Meyer.

brother and sister soloists Sabina Meyer on the clarinet and Wolfgang Meyer on the clarinet's cousin, the basset horn. That was the concert piece number 2 by Felix Mendelssohn. Jörg Ferber conducted the Württemberg Chamber Orchestra. One more piece of French music to head towards the end of your Bastille Day. This, the Fantasy for Piano and Orchestra by Claude Debussy on Kefelec, is the pianist with the Ulster Orchestra.

0: The Fantasy for Piano and Orchestra by Claude Debussy, and Kefalek was the pianist with Jean-Pascal Tortelier leading the Ulster Orchestra. Some magical realism for you coming up for the end of your Tuesday.
1: This week on Classical Californians, composer and violinist Chad Cannon joins us to talk about the many paths his music has taken. From traveling throughout Japan with Midori's music sharing program to working with composer Joe Hisaishi. We'll also hear about Music for the Ocean, his project inspired by the beauty and wonder of life beneath the sea. That's this Wednesday night at 7, only on Classical California.

That was Eric Whitaker's Water Night with text by Octavio Paz, the Phoenix Chorale there led by Christopher Gavitas. When you compare composers who wrote symphonies, especially major composers, it's very easy to compare them to Mozart, who wrote, for example, his third symphony when he was about 8 years old. Haydn, on the other hand, who wrote 104 symphonies altogether, wrote his third symphony when he was almost 30. Here is Haydn's Symphony No. 3, played by Sinfonia Finlandia.

The Symphony No. 3 of the 104 by Franz Joseph Haydn. That was Patrick Alwa leading Sinfonia Finlandia. I'm Rick Malone, been filling in for the vacationing Lara Downs. Thanks so much for letting me be part of your Tuesday. Classical California All Night is coming up next to take you into a Wednesday. Have a very safe and peaceful day, and thanks so much for spending it with Classical California.

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1: 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I'm Jennifer Miller-Hamill. Lovely to be with you as always, especially during the wee small hours of the morning.
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The gorgeous music of Thomas Tallis as we start off this Wednesday, Hope in All Things, Spem and Allium, featuring the Kronos Quartet on that recording. Now, the next work that I have up for you is called Arpeggione, a sonata by Franz Schubert. And the arpeggione mentioned in the title was actually a type of bowed guitar. In fact, historians believe that this is the only major work left in existence for that instrument. We're going to hear it, though, this morning with a guitar, a regular modern guitar on the recording, featuring Australian guitarist John Williams and the Australian Chamber Orchestra.

0: a work from Franz Schubert called Arpeggione, a sonata for a type of bowed guitar. But modern guitarist John Williams was on that recording. He was joined by the Australian Chamber Orchestra. Well, just around the corner, a little horn from Mozart and a big piece that was written to celebrate an anniversary. Stay tuned.
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the finale from, well, a piece that was thought to have been a finale of a much larger work for the French horn, Mozart's Rondo for Horn and Orchestra, with soloist Alan Civil and Academy of St. Martin in the Fields. And quick reminder, you can join Maggie Clennon Rehberg this morning at 9 o'clock for that piece of musical genius, Mozart in the Morning with Maggie, at just around 9 o'clock. I'm Jennifer Miller-Hamill. Thanks for choosing member-supported Classical California to be part of your early, early Wednesday morning. We'll continue on with a piece that was written as an idyllic meeting between the Russians and the peoples of the Caucasus, a musical depiction that was written in celebration of Alexander II's 25 years of reigning. Borodin's In the Steppes of Central Asia.

one of those famed, gorgeous pieces from Alexander Borodin in the steppes of Central Asia. Conductor Naima Yerevi led the Gothenburg Symphony. Well, something for you now from what Alan Chapman likes to call the column of not a household name. This one coming from the German section of that. A piece from a 19th century German composer who was one of the biggest musical figures in the city of Munich. This is a piece from Franz Lochner, the opening to the Nonette in F major.

Well, I mentioned before we heard that piece that Lochner was one of the biggest musical figures in Munich, one of the most prolific composers, too, in his day, until he was quite suddenly overthrown by a student of Richard Wagner. It was the opening to Lochner's Nonet in F major, featuring the ensemble of Vienna and Berlin. Well, in just a moment, a piece of music that's as smooth as glass.

0: Fionnuala Hunt leading the Irish Chamber Orchestra in Mac Ananty's Reel, the music of John F. Larchet.
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The USC Elaine and Kenneth Leventhal School of Accounting.

A gorgeous work from modern Polish composer Hani Arani called Glass, scoring Berlin, featuring violinist Mary Samuelson and pianist Julien Quentin. That music for you this early Wednesday on member-supported Classical California. I'm Jennifer Miller-Hamill, delighted to be your tour guide through this gorgeous, gorgeous world of musical sounds this early Wednesday. Well, leaving no question as to which instrument this piece is written for, Debussy's work titled For the Piano.

pianist Zoltán Kocsis performing Claude Debussy's Pour le Piano, For the Piano, that coming to you this early Wednesday on Classical California. A work for you now from a German composer who, like so many of his contemporaries, was a child prodigy. He worked around the same time as two members of the Bach family, Johann Sebastian and Carl Philipp Emanuel, the Symphony in D major from Ernst Wilhelm Wolff.

0: The Symphony in D Major from a composer with three names, like yours truly, Ernst Wilhelm Wolff. The Symphony in D Major, Nicolas Basquet leading the Franz Liszt Chamber Orchestra. Well, coming up in just a moment, a big piece that was thought, well, it's actually a quiet work, but a piece that was thought to have been the product of Richard Wagner, but wasn't. Stay tuned.
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Now, that gorgeous work you just heard was attributed to Richard Wagner, the famed opera composer, for nearly 40 years. But historians later concluded that it was actually the second movement of a much larger piece by German clarinet virtuoso Heinrich Baumann. That was his adagio for clarinet and strings. Sabina Meyer was your soloist, and she was joined there by the Württemberg Chamber Orchestra. Well, wrapping things up this hour with one of the many string quartets of Joseph Haydn. This is number 60, known as Erdödi, and you'll hear it performed by Kantor Mosaik.

the first of six string quartets that Joseph Haydn would write and dedicate to Hungarian Count Joseph Georg von Erdödy, which is why that is known as the Erdödy String Quartet No. 16. And it was played for you this morning by the ensemble Quatuor Mosaic. Well, in just a moment, your ears may deceive you. Stay tuned.

0: The Russian Dance from Moritz Moszkowski's From Foreign Lands. Martin West led the San Francisco Ballet Orchestra.
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0: Well, good morning. I'm Jennifer Miller Hamill. We had some doubling there of the station ID, but that's just to remind you twice that yes, indeed, you are listening to member-supported Classical California. Thank you so much for choosing to spend your early hours with me on this station. Well, it is going to be another very hot day out there in the Golden State. So while you're keeping cool inside, we'll share lots of gorgeous music to go along with it, starting with a piece that could have you questioning if you know what a violin really sounds like. Here is Vivaldi's Violin Concerto in G major, but not how you think it might sound.

Okay, you might be saying, Jennifer, you promised me a violin concerto. Why am I hearing a trumpeter on that recording? Well, no, your ears are not deceiving you. I did not misspeak. Rather, that was trumpeter Alison Balsam's arrangement of Vivaldi's Violin Concerto in G Major, something that Alison would do so well during her career. She would take Baroque pieces written for other instruments and reinterpret them for her own. She was joined on that recording by the Scottish Ensemble, a little made you look this morning here on member-supported Classical California. We'll continue on with the final movement from Louis Spohr's Clarinet Concerto No. 4. It's known as the Spanish Rondo, and that's because Spohr would include castanet-like rhythms in the piece. See if you can hear them. The Spanish Rondo with Carl Leister and the Stuttgart Radio Symphony.

0: little clarinet for you this Wednesday morning. The music of Louis Spohr. That was the Spanish Rondo with soloist Carl Leister and the Stuttgart Radio Symphony. Well, coming up, join me to ring some very dramatic bells, and I'll have some Benjamin Britten featuring Benjamin Britten.
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Dramatic music from Sergei Rachmaninoff this Wednesday morning. The Prelude No. 2 in C sharp minor. It's also known as the Bells of Moscow, and it was played for you this morning by Nikolai Lugansky. If you join me over in the chat at classicalcalifornia.org, we love discussing the pieces that are playing on the air over there in the chat. And my friend Robert said that this particular piece from Rachmaninoff reminds him of the sun hitting the horizon, trying to get over it quite slowly. Yes, indeed. Robert, thank you for that image. And yeah, do indeed join me over in the chat at classicalcalifornia.org. I'd love to know what you are up to this morning and what you are enjoying on the air. Well, I have some music for you now from Benjamin Britten. This is a piece that he composed when he was just about 20, and he would use inspiration from pieces that he wrote just a few years earlier when he was a teenager. What's really unique about this particular recording of it, though, is that you will get to hear Benjamin Britten himself conducting the orchestra. Britten leading the English Chamber Orchestra in his Simple Symphony.

0: Wrapping up with that frolicsome finale. No, really, that's the name of it. That was the Simple Symphony of Benjamin Britten, a very cool recording that featured Britten himself on the podium leading the English Chamber Orchestra. Well, it is just about 15 minutes before 7 o'clock. Coming up, music from Broadway's Peter Pan, but not that one.
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Cellist Zweel Bailey, joined by your evening host, Laura Downs, performing a piece called Dream With Me from Leonard Bernstein's version of Peter Pan, his version of that musical, which sort of premiered in 1950, of course, not to be confused with the Rodgers and Hammerstein version that premiered in 1954. Bernstein's was actually more of a play with music. It only had 5 musical numbers in the entire show. He had originally intended it to be a full musical, but he scaled it down to the vocal capabilities of the lead actors in the production. And in a neat California connection, the first fully staged version of that show with Leonard Bernstein's score was done in 2008 at the Libero Theater in Santa Barbara. That music for you this Wednesday morning here on Member Supported Classical California. We are going to wrap things up this hour with the music of Charles Aveson, his best known work, the Concerto No. 7.

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The music of Charles Aveson, what historians believe is probably his best known work, the Concerto No. 7, with Roy Goodman leading the Brandenburg Consort. Well, we do indeed have time for one more smallish piece of music. This one celebrating all of my royal friends or people that are feeling royal this morning. The Princess Royal from Philip Lane's Suite of Cotswold Folk Dances.

0: From Philip Lane, the Princess Royal, the sixth of his suite of Cotswold folk dances, Gavin Sutherland led the Royal Ballet Symphonia. Well, coming up, the legend of a Baroque blacksmith meeting a pianist from Easter Island.
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Music that Handel said was inspired by a melody he heard a blacksmith humming during a rainstorm in London. The Harmonious Blacksmith, Air and Variations, played by American pianist Mahani Teave. Now, Teave was born in Hawaii, but she is a resident of Easter Island and maybe the only classical musician to hail from that legendary spot, of course, home to the mysterious large-headed sculptures. She founded the island's first music school back in 2012. Kicking off this hour with that great recording here on Member Support Classical California, I'm Jennifer Miller-Hamill. Great to be with you, as always. Well, coming up in just about 12 minutes, I'll have today's morning shout-out plus a chance for you to win tickets to a night at the Hollywood Bowl. Lots of great stuff coming up. First, though, let's join Antonin Dvorak for the Scherzo Capriccioso.

0: Wake up music from Antonin Dvorak, the Scherzo Capriccioso with Andre Previn and the LA Phil. I especially wanted to share that right before I've got the big news that you could win tickets to the Hollywood Bowl right now, my friends. I hope that got you excited to head over to the website because you could win tickets to the concert coming up on Thursday, August 6th. Yes, at the Hollywood Bowl, as guest conductor Louis Langres will lead music by Bizet and Brahms on the program. Augustin Haderlich will be your soloist for the Brahms Violin Concerto. 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
1: Now, our daily dose of gratitude and appreciation. It's time for the Classical California Morning Shoutout. Who do you want to celebrate today?
0: Well, I was just sharing in the chat over at classicalcalifornia.org that I love that we are able to be heard anywhere in the world. And that is certainly a great example or a great thing to say as we head into the shout out this morning, because it comes from Ingrid, who listens all the way from Greensboro, North Carolina. Now, she is dedicating her shout out to, quote, all the music and dance teachers in the 60s who taught us, even in rural Texas, to sing Stephen Foster songs like Beautiful Dreamer, Get Back to Our Roots in Great Britain with the Ash Grove, and Swing Low, Sweet Chariot, folk dances from Greece, Israel, Russia, and the U.S., reminders of common folk origins. Ingrid said she would love to hear music of that vein, especially something from Jesse Norman. Well, Ingrid, I had so many choices in mind when I was reading your message that I couldn't pick just one. So you are going to get two this morning, starting with Jesse Norman and Dalton Baldwin performing Great Day.

0: A pair of pieces for my friend Ingrid in Greensboro, North Carolina. You just heard Simple Gifts from Aaron Copland's Appalachian Spring with Leonard Bernstein leading the LA Phil. And before that, Jesse Norman accompanied by legendary pianist Dalton Baldwin performing Great Day, that traditional spiritual for you this Wednesday on Classical California. Ingrid, thank you so, so much for your message. And it's great to hear from you all the way from my part of the world, the Mid-Atlantic. Well, is there music that you would love to hear, perhaps inspired by a fond childhood memory like my friend Ingrid? Well, join me over at classicalcalifornia.org where you can make those morning shout-outs. We have a form that you can click on and fill it out. It's very, very easy. And then I'll have those shout-outs for you every Monday through Friday at just around 7:15. Coming up, a deliciously eerie piece from Fauré and music from a Mozart, but not Wolfie.
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My friend Kevin over in the Classical California chat was just saying that this is a beautiful version of the Fauré Pavane that's playing just now. And I was going to say the same thing, Kevin. Absolutely. Guitarist Rupert Boyd and cellist Laura Metcalf performing that deliciously eerie piece, that's what I'm to say, for you this morning here on Classical California. That's also a piece that's been featured in the video game world. It was in a game called Return to Zork, which is why I have it available for you on Classical California's Arcade. You can check out Arcade on our website and on our free mobile app. Well, it's just about 7:30. Thank you so much for choosing Classical California as part of your morning routine. Today, the Mystery in History invites you to join me for a history-changing archaeological discovery. Mm-hmm. Grab your tools, and I'll share more clues with you at just around 7:45. Now, Wolfgang Amadeus Mozart was not the only talented member of the Mozart family. His son would go on to make quite a name for himself, and his sister was quite the amazing pianist and composer in her own right. But the talent of this incredible family can be traced back to an earlier generation. That would be Wolfie's dad, Leopold. Now, his music has been described as spirited, animated, and deftly crafted. So you can definitely hear where Wolfie's talent would come from. Leopold Mozart's Symphony in D Major, Eisen D 25, Matthias Baumert leading the London Mozart Players.

0: The music of Mozart Patriarch Leopold, that was his symphony in D major, Matthias Baumert, led the London Mozart Players. And yes, indeed, my friends, you have more Mozart in store for you coming up at 9 o'clock this morning when you join Maggie Klennan-Reberg for Mozart in the Morning. Well, coming up, a little dance to get you moving on the way to the mystery in history.
1: 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The San Francisco Symphony's 2026-27 season is here with music that connects audience and artist, past and present, sound and expression. 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It's single ticket day this Saturday, July 18th. 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Tonight, composer and violinist Chad Cannon is our guest this week on Classical Californians. He talks about his longtime connection with Japan, including his work with Joe Hisaishi and Midori's music sharing program, and how the sights and sounds of the ocean have shaped his latest creative projects.
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0: The folk dance from Sergei Prokofiev's Romeo and Juliet. Our friend Gustavo Dudamel led the LA Phil.
1: It's time for the Mystery in History on Classical California. Will today's historical clues leave you perplexed, or can you solve the musical mystery?
0: We are going to go digging and discover treasure on today's Mystery in History. French Captain Pierre-François Bouchard and his regiment discover a history-making and changing language key on this day in 1799. Now, the find, inscribed on a piece of black basalt, contained a decree that was written in Greek and an ancient language that before then had been indecipherable. It would unlock that ancient language and open an incredible culture to historians and archaeologists worldwide. What major language find was discovered on this day in 1799? Well, here is a musical clue.

The musical clue for today's mystery in history is we are trying to puzzle out the name of a great archaeological find that was made on this day in 1799, thanks to French Captain Pierre-François Bouchard and his regiment. They were digging it into the ground, and there it was. This find was inscribed on a piece of black basalt. It contained a decree that was written in Greek, which was, of course, a known language at the time, as well as an ancient language that until that day had been indecipherable. It would unlock that ancient language and open an incredible culture to historians worldwide. What major language find was made on this day in 1799? Well, if like my friends over in the chat at classicalcalifornia.org, you said the Rosetta Stone, you would be absolutely correct. Yes, the Rosetta Stone discovered on this day in 1799. Now, your musical clue was the overture from a ballet called Egyptian Nights by Anton Arensky, Yevgeny Svetlanov, leading the USSR Symphony. The Rosetta Stone, of course, with a decree that was written in both Greek and Egyptian hieroglyphics. And I look forward to sharing another mystery in history with you tomorrow at just around 7:45. Wrapping things up this hour with an allegro from Leopold Sylvius Weiss.

0: music from a composer who would have regular little friendly competitions of who could improv better with Johann Sebastian Bach. The Allegro in C major of Leopold Sylvius Weiss, Jean Lamont led Tafelmusik. Coming up, an anniversary celebration and big compliments from a former U.S. president.
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Music from a composer who does bear a striking resemblance to Mark Twain, a piece that he wrote in honor of his 25th wedding anniversary. That was The Wedding Day at Trollhaugen from Edvard Grieg's Lyric Pieces, played for you this morning by Elise Sarah Ott. Well, good morning. I'm Jennifer Miller-Hamill. Great to be hanging out with you once again on member-supported Classical California. I hope that you are keeping cool on this very, very warm Wednesday. Well, U.S. President John Adams called this next composer, quote, the most accomplished man in Europe in writing, shooting, fencing, dancing, and music. Seems as if he could do it all. That composer, Joseph Bologna, the Chevalier de Saint-Georges. Here is his Symphonie Concertante in C major, Opus 9, with the Czech Philharmonic.

0: The music of Joseph Bologna, the Chevalier de Saint-Georges. That was the Symphonie Concertante in C major with violinists Yuri Revish and Libor Ježek, joined by the Czech Philharmonic. Well, coming up, a little minuet for a big event.
1: From our studios in Los Angeles and San Francisco, this is Classical California.

The Minuet, the third movement from John Ireland's A Downland Suite, a piece that was composed in 1932 for the National Brass Band Championship of Great Britain. Richard Hickox, leading the City of London Symphonia. That music coming to you just about 8:30 this Wednesday morning on member-supported Classical California. Well, I have a pair of scenes from an award-winning silver screen classic coming up for you in just about 8 minutes. First, though, a piece that gives love to not just one, but two oboes, the Symphonia for Two Oboes in G Major from Tommaso Albinoni.

Soloists Allison Alti and Anthony Camden coming together with the London Virtuosi for Tommaso Albinoni's Sinfonia for two oboes in G major. Well, like music, the World Cup has certainly brought us all together during these weeks of games as we've been whittling things down to the final group of teams. Of course, the next semifinal match coming up today between Argentina and England. Who are you cheering for? Well, we are cheering for everybody here at Classical California. As every weekday evening at 6, Brian Lauritsen is bringing you the Classical World Cup here on Classical California. No spoilers, just great music. Join him tonight at 6 for the Classical World Cup here on Classical California. Well, music for you now from a film that would take home the trophy for Best Original Score in 1939. Actually, Eric Korngold would take home that trophy. This is Old England and Robin Hood and His Merry Men from The Adventures of Robin Hood. Malcolm Nabarro will lead the East of England Orchestra.

0: Academy Award-winning music from Eric Korngold. That was Old England and Robin Hood and His Merry Men from The Adventures of Robin Hood. Malcolm Nabarro led the East of England Orchestra. Well, coming up, a recording from a legend and a big premiere in a living room.
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A recording from a legendary pianist who would complete his final album of recordings just 4 days before he died. That was Vladimir Horowitz performing Schubert's iconic Serenade. Well, Maggie Clennon-Reberg will be here in just about 10 minutes, bringing you today's edition of Mozart in the Morning, one of a quintet of works for an instrument that you think Mozart would love more. She'll have more on that coming up for you just around 9 o'clock. So what do you think of when you hear world premiere concert of a brand new symphony by one of the most popular composers of all time? You might think huge concert hall, lots of champagne, fancy dresses, flowers, of course. Well, it's hard to believe that this next symphony by Beethoven had its world premiere during a concert at a private residence. Although I have to imagine that the room that it premiered in was probably double the size of my entire apartment. This is the finale from Beethoven's Symphony No. 4.

0: Yannick Neza Sagan leading the Chamber Orchestra of Europe in the finale from Beethoven's Symphony No. 4. I'm Jennifer Miller-Hamill. Great hanging out with you this morning. Quick reminder, make sure to join us tonight at 7 for Classical Californians as we'll be welcoming film and game composer Chad Cannon to the microphone. That's tonight at 7. Up next, Maggie Clennon-Reberg with today's Mozart in the Morning.
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3: Morning, friends. Happy Wednesday. It's Maggie Clennon-Reberg here in our beautiful San Francisco studio. Pop quiz. Everybody ready? Pencils down. Pay attention. Name one of the instruments for which Mozart never wrote a concerto. Okay, we'll get to that in about 5 seconds. Wolfgang wrote 5 violin concertos right around the year 1775. Then, with the exception of his double work, the Sinfonia Concertante, he never returned to the strings as solo instruments. Never once writing for the cello. Yes, you got it right. Interesting, isn't it? So, 1775, he's 19 years old, writing tunes for himself as concertmaster in Salzburg. And in a letter to his dad, Leopold, he refers to his 3rd violin concerto as his Strasbourg. Now, I confirmed that, and that is indeed a borderland city in France. We know that he's fond of those French folk tunes. The one that comes to mind, the French folk tune that over the centuries has become known to us as Twinkle, Twinkle, Little Star. We know he likes these little tunes. So listen closely and see if your ear can spot anything that sounds perhaps like one of those borderland folk melodies. Here's Julia Fischer and the Netherlands Chamber Orchestra, Mozart's Violin Concerto No. 3 in the key of G major.

0: And there it is, Mozart in the morning on Classical California. Julia Fischer is the violin soloist, and we heard the Netherlands Chamber Orchestra, Mozart's Violin Concerto No. 3 in the key of G major. Coming up next, a composer with a strong tie to the Golden State.
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Tell you what, if that's what love sounds like in the head of composer Paul Chihara, that's somebody we ought to know a little bit better, don't you think? It's a work called Love Music No. 2, featuring clarinetist Gary Gray and violinist Alyssa Kim, soloing in front of the Slovak Radio Symphony Orchestra. So let's get to know Paul. He celebrated a birthday last week, July 9th, I believe. So happy 88 to Paul Chihara. Folks in San Francisco may find that to be a familiar name. He was the composer in residence at the San Francisco Ballet, and it was there that he created a work based on Shakespeare's The Tempest. Got something in common with the composer we'll hear from next. Nikolai Cherepnin also knew his way around the ballet stage. Not only did he compose a few, he also conducted for Sergei Diaghilev's European performances. Here is his Distant Princess. This is the North German Radio Philharmonic.

0: Nikolai Cherepnin's Tale of Courtly Love for the Ballet Stage, a work called Distant Princess. That would be a good nickname, wouldn't it? What if someone called you Distant Princess? Would you love that? I wouldn't be mad. That was the North German Radio Philharmonic this Wednesday morning on Classical California.
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0: French composer Henri Cassadesus was such a fan of Johann Christian Bach, he wrote a cello concerto in the style of JCB. One little problem, though. For a time, he tried to pass it off as an authentic yet undiscovered work. Oh, Henri wrote it in the early 1940s. We heard Yuli Turovsky and I Musici di Montreal, music of Henri Cassadesus, a cello concerto in the style of J.C. Bach in the key of C minor this Wednesday morning on Classical California.
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Things often get pretty wild in Karl Orff's Carmina Burana, as evidenced by that dance. Herbert Blomstedt and the San Francisco Symphony. I'm Maggie Glennon-Rehberg, and it is time now for our mid-morning masterpiece. And for this, we turn to Frédéric Chopin. His piano concertos numbers 1 and 2 are actually published out of order. So the one we'll hear today, his opus 11, is actually his second. And I want to give you a destination in the midst of the piece. Let's pay attention together to the slow movement. It's a romance. It's a nocturne. And Frédéric Chopin wrote a letter to a friend and described it as a beloved landscape that you think of in your memories, perhaps a fine moonlit spring night. So let's head in that direction with pianist Ingrid Fleeter and the Scottish Chamber Orchestra, the mid-morning masterwork on Classical California, Frédéric Chopin's Piano Concerto No. 1.

0: A standing ovation, because yes, I am standing. Ingrid Fleeter, the dazzling pianist in front of the Scottish Chamber Orchestra, giving us our mid-morning masterwork this Wednesday on Classical California. Thank you, Frédéric Chopin, for Piano Concerto No. 1 in E minor. If masterpieces are your thing, check your calendar. 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
1: Broadcasting from our studios in Los Angeles and San Francisco, Classical California is supported in part by the following sponsors. In the Sierras, above the mirrored calm of Tahoe, the mountains hum along with Classical California.

From an album called Passing Fancy. The ensemble is Sonnambula, and it's a sinfonia by Salomone Rossi. You know that street sweeping machine for which you must always be alert, move your car, get it out of the way? You have Joseph Strauss to thank for that. It's true. He was the most erudite of the Strauss waltzing family dynasty. He was a poet, a writer, and an inventor, and he invented the precursor of the modern brush-driven street-sweeping machine. He also invented some beautiful music. Here's Christian Thielemann and the Vienna Philharmonic, Joseph Strauss's Music of the Spheres on Classical California.

The celestial sounds of Joseph Strauss's Music of the Spheres, Christian Thielemann and the Vienna Philharmonic. I'm Maggie Glennon-Rieberg in our San Francisco studios, thanking you for making this beautiful music a part of your morning routine. It sounds great all on its own, but something about it just sounds even better when we know that we're listening together, and I'm awfully glad you're here. We'll keep our focus to the skies with music of Christopher Tin from The Lost Birds, and after that, we'll hear from Georg Philipp Telemann.

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Members of the Freiburg Baroque Orchestra with music of Georg Philipp Telemann, his Concerto for Recorder and Viola da Gamba. GPT, you've heard of, Georg Philipp Telemann. How about this guy, Ernst Mielke? Okay, how about this guy, Jean Sibelius? Yes, of course, Jean Sibelius is the Finnish composer that comes to mind when you think about the Finnish sound, Finnish orchestral music. But I pose this to you. Had Ernst Mielke lived beyond the tenderly young age of 21, we'd be saying Ernst first and Jean second. He created a symphony that predates Jean Sibelius's first symphony by about 2 years. He was a sickly young man his entire life. His prognosis was never good, but in his 21 years, he died a couple days shy of his 22nd birthday. He created some amazing music, and he's definitely worth our consideration. Here is John Storgård's violin with the Finnish Radio Symphony, the concert piece for violin and orchestra by Ernst Mielke. I'll spell it for you, M-I-E-L-C-K, on Classical California.

0: At the risk of making light of a rather serious situation, it could be argued that musical genius is somewhat hazardous to one's health. Think of all the big names that we know who died so very and tragically early: Mozart, Mendelssohn, Schubert, Vasily Kalinnikov, and the chap from whom we just heard, Ernst Mielk, died just a few days before his 22nd birthday, but not before creating this magnificent concert piece for violin and orchestra. John Storgårds is the soloist, and we heard the Finnish Radio Symphony this Wednesday morning on Classical California. Yet another Ernst coming up next.
1: 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Celebrating classical music across the Golden State, this is Classical California.

A fizzy little sonata by Domenico Scarlatti with Yundi Lee at the piano. On to the music of Ernst von Dohnányi. That's the name he used to publish most of his music, but when he was born in present-day Bratislava, he is Ernu Dohnányi. He later left his homeland, refusing to conform to the fascist regime in Europe, and ended up in Florida, specifically taking a teaching position at Florida State College in Tallahassee. Here is the NES Chamber Orchestra with Dohnányi's Serenade in C Major.

0: Music of Christoph von Dohnányi's grandfather, Ernst von Dohnányi. That was the NES Chamber Orchestra with the Serenade in C Major this Wednesday morning on Classical California. I'm Maggie Clennon-Rieberg. We've got some time left together, making our Wednesday sound that much more wonderful with the best music out there. Up next is Luigi Boccherini.
1: 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Tell us who you're grateful for on our website.

An Italian composer and cellist who spent most of his career in Spain. That's Luigi Boccherini and his Symphony No. 3. Johannes Koritzky and the German Chamber Academy Orchestra. Putting a nice bow atop our time together this Wednesday morning. I'm Maggie Clennon-Rieberg. Hold on to your sequined hot pants. Alan Chapman will be here soon with a masterwork featuring a pianist of unparalleled technique and a concert wardrobe to match. Make it a wonderful Wednesday, my dears, and I will see you in the morning.

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1: And a very good almost afternoon, about 7 seconds before 12 straight up. I'm Alan Chapman. Thank you so much for tuning in to Classical California. Well, starting the hour, the second piano concerto of Rachmaninoff. You may have heard this story, but just in case you haven't, let me tell you how we might not have even had this wonderful piano concerto or any works from Rachmaninoff subsequently. It all begins when he is a young man premiering his first symphony. Did it go well? No. And maybe that's an understatement. He said he had to put his fingers in his ears to prevent himself from hearing his own music. Now, to make things worse was a review by César Cui, critic and composer. And I'm just going to quote him, because you have to hear what this young man read about his symphony. If there were a conservatory in hell, got that? And if one of its talented students was to compose a symphony based on the story of the seven plagues of Egypt, and if he had written one similar to Rachmaninoff's, he would have brilliantly accomplished his task. Well, this led to a 3-year period of writer's block and depression. His friends and family tried various things to bring him out of it. They tried to help him start a career as an opera composer, or rather opera conductor, which he was not really meant to do. What finally did it was hypnotherapy with Dr. Nikolai Dahl. And the way that Rachmaninoff told it in his memoirs, he said, I would sit day after day in his study, and he would say, you will begin to write your concerto. You will work with great facility. The concerto will be of excellent quality. Although it may sound incredible, this cure really helped me. The result? Piano Concerto No. 2, which he dedicated to, you can probably finish the sentence, dedicated to Dr. Nikolai Dahl. Here's the second concerto with Yuja Wang and the LA Philharmonic, conducted by Gustavo Dudamel.

0: One of the works in which the composer signs his name at the end, bump, ba, ba, bump, Rachmaninoff, the second piano concerto played by Yujo Wang with the Los Angeles Philharmonic, conducted by Gustavo Dudamel, from that amazing series of concerts of the complete works for piano and orchestra, Walt Disney Concert Hall, and that would have been the fall of 2023.
1: Broadcasting from our studios in San Francisco and Los Angeles, Classical California is supported in part by the following sponsors.
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From 1727, a coronation anthem for King George II, Handel's Zadok the Priest, with the King's College Choir, Cambridge, and the English Chamber Orchestra, led by Sir David Wilcox. Well, typically when you see the name of a noble person in the title of a piece, it means that they've got the dedication, simply means that. But there are those cases where the dedicatee, that is a word, isn't it? The person whom it's dedicated is also going to perform it. And that is definitely the case with this piece by Hubert Parry, Lady Radnor's Suite, written for Helen, the Countess of Radnor, who had her own orchestra and was very pleased, I'm sure, to receive this piece from Parry. Lady Radnor's Suite with the English String Orchestra, conducted by William Boughton.

0: written by Hubert Parry for performance by Lady Radner and her orchestra, Lady Radner's Suite, performed by the English String Orchestra, conducted by William Boughton. And it's about a minute before 1 o'clock.
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A Sinfonia by Bach with the Atlanta Symphony conducted by Robert Shaw. And a very good afternoon. I'm Alan Chavin. And thank you for joining us here on Classical California. 1945 was a year that Benjamin Britten made an important connection to Henry Purcell. 1945 was the 250th anniversary of Purcell's death, and Britten paid tribute in a couple of works written for a concert commemorating the event. Well, the following year, the British Ministry of Education approached Britten to compose music for a film that was meant to introduce the orchestra to children. He decided to base the piece on a theme from Purcell's music, a theme from Purcell's score for the play Abdelazar. And he gave the piece a dual title, either The Young Person's Guide to the Orchestra or Variations and Fugue on a Theme of Purcell. It said that Britten preferred the former, so we will call it Britten's Young Person's Guide to the Orchestra. Here's the composer conducting the London Symphony.

On Classical California, Benjamin Britten's Young Person's Guide to the Orchestra with the London Symphony conducted by the composer. Fabio Biondi discovered the Baroque violin when he was just a teenager. What attracted him? Well, very simply put, the sound. He said, "It was as if I was discovering an ancient and forgotten purity." Other students shared my curiosity at a time when almost no one was interested in our research. People thought we were mad. Well, some insight into at least the early days of period instrument performance. Fabio Biondi leading Europa Galante in a concerto for two violins and two cellos by Vivaldi.

0: A concerto for two violins and two cellos by Vivaldi, Europa Galante, led by Fabio Biondi.
1: 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Artistic and music director Alexander Shelley leads the orchestra in the complete ballet score The Firebird by Stravinsky. Also on the program, music by John Adams and the Korngold Violin Concerto with Aubrey Oliverson. 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

The main theme from Nigel Hess's score for Ladies in Lavender, violinist Nicola Benedetti with the Bournemouth Symphony, conducted by Kirill Karavits. They were a group of five Russian nationalist composers known by many names, including The Five and The Mighty Handful. I've always liked that one. Well, who was in the group? The best-known members of the group, Mussorgsky, Rimsky-Korsakov, and Borodin. Group also included Balakirev and Kui. Now, Borodin was the first of the group to become well-known outside of Russia, despite the fact that he was not principally a composer. He was principally a chemist. And that double life would have been apparent to anyone who visited his home. Rimsky-Korsakov said this, "On visiting him, I often found him working in the laboratory which adjoined his apartment. Having finished his work, he would go with me to his apartment, where he began musical operations or conversations, in the midst of which he would jump up, run back to the laboratory to see whether something had burned out or boiled over." That's the double life of Borodin. Here's his Third Symphony with the Russian State Academy Orchestra, conducted by Yevgeny Svetlanov.

0: Alexander Borodin's Third Symphony, performed by the Russian State Academy Orchestra, conducted by Yevgeny Svetlanov.
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The Rigaudon from the Tombeau de Couperin by Maurice Ravel, played by pianist Inon Barnatan. And a very good afternoon, a couple minutes after 2. I'm Alan Chapman, and always appreciate you joining me here on Classical California. I'm here till 3. At 3 o'clock, I'll turn it over to Diane Nicolini. Well, probably the biggest hit, the most popular music by Ponchielli, is part of his opera La Gioconda. And I will not burden you with the very dark plot of that opera, simply to say that this moment of musical lightness, these moments of musical lightness, are somewhat disconnected from the darkness of the plot. On the other hand, in Disney's film Fantasia back in 1940, it's a much more, well, let's say a happier context. So happy, in fact, that it includes a prima ballerina, Mademoiselle Upanova, who happens to be an ostrich. And if you're familiar with the film, you also may remember the incomparable performance of the ballerina Hyacinthe Hippo. Definitely a different context for the Dance of the Hours.

0: the applause of a Viennese audience for Gustavo Dudamel and the Vienna Philharmonic, The Dance of the Hours from Ponchielli's La Gioconda.
1: 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This year, the San Francisco Symphony invites you to follow these connections wherever they lead. It's Single Ticket Day this Saturday, July 18th. 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Music that drifts with the tide from the Monterey Bay to beyond the horizon. This is Classical California.

Music from James Newton Howard's score for The Village. And let me tell you about a SoCal Big Night Out. I hope you know by now that when I say SoCal Big Night Out, we're talking about a big night out, a big concert experience that you can win tickets to. This one happens to be at the beloved Hollywood Bowl on Thursday, August 6th. Program called Brahms and Bizet. What is the Bizet? Well, suites from Bizet's Carmen and L'Arlésienne with the LA Philharmonic conducted by Louis Langres. As for the Brahms, Langres joined by a wonderful young violinist, Augustin Hadelich, for the Brahms Violin Concerto. Bizet and Brahms, or if you like, Brahms and Bizet, at the Hollywood Bowl Thursday, August 6th. And to enter to win a pair of tickets, please visit our website, classicalcalifornia.org. Okay, that could get you to the Hollywood Bowl. Right now, I'm going to get you to London for one of those London symphonies of Haydn. This is the one whose second movement prompted the nickname Military. And someone wrote very, very eloquently about the military overtones, the sounds of battle, the clash of arms in this second movement. I've always thought that maybe if that's, you know, authentic, that 18th century warfare was not the same as modern day warfare. So here is Symphony No. 100, The Military, with the Chamber Orchestra of Europe, conducted by Claudio Abbado.

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Music by Elgar, the interlude from The Crown of India, violinist Tasman Little with the Royal Scottish National Orchestra, conducted by Andre Previn. And music now by Weber, his Oberon Overture, Oberon or the Elf King's Oath, if you'd like to have an alternate title, Naimi Ervie and the Philharmonia.

0: And the curtain goes up on Carl Maria von Weber's Oberon, the overture performed by the Philharmonia, conducted by Naomi Irvi. I'm Alan Chapman. Always appreciate your joining me. I'm going to look for you tomorrow at noon. Right now, please stay tuned for more music with Diane Nicolini.
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3: Good afternoon. Hi, it's Diane Nicolini. Thank you so much for joining me. Got a piece by Mozart here that was the result of a pretty big commission for which he should have been paid 200 gold pieces. But Mozart did not complete everything that he was asked to do. The request was for three short simple concerti for flute and a couple of quartets for the flute. And he wrote to his father explaining why he didn't complete the commission. You know, part of it was he didn't have enough time. Part of it was he didn't really like the flute. But part of it was knowing that, sure, he could have just scribbled all day long and finished all of it, gotten the money, and walked away. But here he says to his dad in the letter, something like this goes out into the world. And there my wish is that I should not need to be ashamed if my name is on it. Isn't that so relatable? If you say, I'd rather not do this if I can't do a good job. But he did a great job on this work, the Flute Concerto No. 1 in G major. And we're going to hear Runa Most on flute joining the Odense Symphony Orchestra, conducted by Scott Yu. A little bit of Mozart in the afternoon.

0: Mozart's Flute Concerto No. 1, with Runa Most on flute, the Odense Symphony Orchestra of Denmark, conducted by California's own Scott Yu, here on Classical California, where you can hear Mozart every morning. For sure, you can count on it. Mozart in the Morning airs at 9 a.m. Monday through Friday.
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There was a piece by Niccolo Paganini for two of the instruments that he was an amazing player of, the violin and the guitar. Gil Shaham and Goran Solskjaer together there for the Cantabile in D major. Next, we'll hear a work by Friedrich Witt, who is a German composer, very much the same era as Beethoven. In fact, this work was attributed to Beethoven for many years. We know it as the Symphony in C major, the Jena Symphony. Patrick Galois conducts Sinfonia Finlandia.

0: The symphony in C major known as the Jena by Friedrich Witt, Patrick Galois conducted Sinfonia Finlandia. And that was a piece that was at one time and for many years attributed to Beethoven. This is Classical California. We're this evening at 6 o'clock. You can hear another edition of our Classical World Cup, in which Brian Lauritsen says so long to another team eliminated from the World Cup, pays tribute to that team by playing a piece of music from that country or composed by a composer from that country or performed. Well, you'll just have to tune in and find out what Brian has got going for today's edition of Classical World Cup at 6 p.m.
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Very contemporary music on Classical California. That's a piece called White Flowers Take Their Bath. And it's by Merity, whose full name is Ina Merity Arakelian. She's a German-Armenian composer and pianist based in Berlin and Los Angeles. It doesn't get more international than that. Mari Samuelson was the violin soloist with Scoring Berlin on Classical California. Well, going back to the middle of the 19th century for this music of Robert Schumann, this is Introduction and Concert Allegro in D minor, with pianist Angela Hewitt joining the German Symphony Orchestra of Berlin, led by Hannu Lintu.

0: Angela Hewitt was the piano soloist with the German Symphony Orchestra of Berlin, conducted by Hannu Lintu, and that was a piece by Robert Schumann, Introduction and Concert Allegro. You know, you don't have to live in Southern California to enter to win tickets to the Hollywood Bowl. Maybe make a big trip down the coast for Thursday, August 6th, where you can hear the L.A. Phil, hear and see and experience the L.A. Philharmonic with Louis Langres conducting music from Bizet's Carmen and L'Arlésienne, and then the great violin concerto of Johannes Brahms with soloist Augustin Hadalich. Enter to win our big night out when you go to classicalcalifornia.org.
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Well, we were just talking about him, violinist Augustin Hadelich, who will be appearing at the Hollywood Bowl on August 6. There he joined the Royal Liverpool Philharmonic for the Humoresque by Jean Sibelius on Classical California. Well, next is the sixth of the six Brandenburg Concertos by Johann Sebastian Bach. Here's the Academy of Ancient Music.

The Academy of Ancient Music played the Brandenburg Concerto No. 6 of Johann Sebastian Bach. It is Wednesday, and that means tonight we've got another classical Californian, and he is Chad Cannon, composer and violinist, whose work spans film, games, and the concert stage, with credits including American Factory and The Ghost of Tsushima. Be sure to join Chad Cannon this evening at 7 p.m. He is this week's Classical Californian.

0: members of the Academy of St. Martin in the Fields played Percy Grainger's Shepherd's Hay.
1: Tonight, composer and violinist Chad Cannon is our guest this week on Classical Californians. He talks about his longtime connection with Japan, including his work with Joe Hisaishi and Midori's music sharing program, and how the sights and sounds of the ocean have shaped his latest creative projects.
2: Yeah, I think we're all so afraid of what's out there in the ocean, but I think we should actually be as just fascinated and curious.
1: Classical Californians, tonight at 7.

The unmistakable voice of Luciano Pavarotti singing Mattinata by Ruggero Leoncavallo. And that was the Philharmonia Orchestra conducted by Piero Gamba. Remember the three tenors, the original three tenors, Pavarotti, Carreras, and Plácido Domingo. They got together to perform only so they could attend the World Cup. Yes, a long time ago, but... yeah, that's why the three tenors existed. Well, next is music of Rossini, the overture to his opera Semiramide, Joanne Folletta here with the Buffalo Philharmonic.

0: The applause for the Buffalo Philharmonic, conducted by Joanne Folletta. We heard the overture to the opera Semiramide by Gioachino Rossini. I'm Diane Nicolini. Thank you so much for listening, hanging out with me. And Brian Lauritsen is up next in Los Angeles. I'm in San Francisco, but he's in L.A. Going to send you on down there for today's Great Escape.
1: 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It's time for The Great Escape at 5. 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
2: Good afternoon and welcome to Your Great Escape for this Wednesday, the 15th of July. I'm Brian Lauritsen. It's great to be with you. Musical calm, beauty, and inspiration. That's what The Great Escape is all about. Comes your way every weekday at 5. We begin today with a gorgeous moment of Beethoven. This is an orchestration of the opening movement of his Moonlight Piano Sonata. Here's the BBC Philharmonic, Matthias Bammert conducting.